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1: Weekend forecast. Cameron Diamondville, Saturday, cloudy. 35% chance of rain, 75 degrees. Sunday, windy, cloudy, and 73 degrees. That's Cameron Diamondville. Virgin Valley's weekend, Saturday, partly cloudy, windy, 79 degrees. Sunday, sunny, and 76 degrees. Star Valley forecast, Saturday, 55% chance of rain, 72 degrees. And Sunday, 45% chance of rain, 70 degrees. If you're working in Jack's Knoll for the weekend, Saturday, 60% chance of rain, 71 degrees. Sunday, 50% chance of rain, 70 degrees. News, sports, and weather on SBI.
2: When you need country, we have your favorites, the Spur.

That one from Billy Currington. Hey, girl. Rob Erickson, welcome to your 6 o'clock hour on our evening ride through Spur Country. We appreciate you sticking with us as we get into the weekend. 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
2: In the Taylor Richard Valley area tonight, you can expect a low of 50 degrees. Tomorrow, high of 70, low 44. Windy throughout the day and a 21% chance of rain. Sunday, high of 73, low 42. Mostly cloudy, 6% chance of lingering scattered showers. In the Star Valley area, you can expect a low of 46 tonight. Tomorrow, high of 68, low 39. 62% chance of thunderstorms throughout the day. Sunday, finishing off your weekend, high of 70, low 38, mostly cloudy, 17% chance of rainfall.
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Worth It.

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That was Morgan Wallen. Love somebody. The cost of hosting a summer barbecue has jumped. According to the newly released Wells Fargo Summer Barbecue Food Report, grilling for 10 people will set you back an average of $161, or about $16 per person. The price of beef has soared by 14% this year. Chicken and pork products rose 3%, while hot dogs are up 5%. The report says ready-made sides are up 3% because of higher manufacturing wages being passed on to consumers. Well, with that bit of sad news, finishing off our evening ride tonight, we got Brad Paisley, Toby Keith, Eric Church, Josh Abbott Band, Alan Jackson, and this one from Chris Ledoux, Making Ends Meet. This is Rob Erickson signing off. Thanks for riding with me.

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3: The lyrics you can understand.
4: Yeah.
0: Your country favorites.
5: 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It's amazing.
0: The Spur.

0: What time zone am I on? What country am I in?
1: It doesn't matter. It's 5 o'clock somewhere.
0: It's always on 5 in Margaritaville, come to think of it.
1: Yeah, I heard that.
0: You've been there, haven't you?
1: Yes, sir.
0: I've seen your boat there.
1: I've been to Margaritaville a few times.
0: All right. Well, that's good.
1: Stumble my way back.
0: Okay. Well, we just want to make sure you can keep it between the navigational beacons.
1: Between the buoys. I got it.
0: All right. 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Let's go somewhere.
1: I'm ready. 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
0: Turn it on, and we'll turn it up.
1: I just love listening. 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
0: The Spur.

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It was getting late, and I was scared and alone. But then a kind old man took my hand and led me home.

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Well, I was sitting in a coffee shop, just having a cup to pass the time, swapping rodeo stories with this old cowboy friend of mine, when some motorcycle riders started snickering in the back and started poking fun at my friend's hat. And one old boy said, "Hey, Tex, where'd you park your horse?" A friend just pulled his hat down low, but they couldn't be ignored. One husky fella said, "I think I'll rip that hat right off your head." 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

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My nephew skinned the rattler that makes up this old hat band. 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

Now, when I was a young girl, my dad warned me about the opposite sex. He'd say, yeah, that's just what you need, some crazy boy with wild ideas. 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
1: 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I'm Red Steagall here in the bunkhouse with Jake and Badger and old Dan and Leon and all the rest of the boys. It's another legend show and a very dear friend of mine. And we had a lot of good times together over the years, and I really enjoyed being around him. He was a legend all his own. His name was Dale Robertson. And he kept us alive and stirred up about the West with stories on the television set. But in real life, he was a real treasure. One of the greatest lines I ever heard in my life was Edgar A. Guest said, "I would rather see a sermon than hear one any day." Well, Dale was that kind of person. You know he was somebody special when that door opened and he walked in, and we miss him. But we're also grateful for the time that the Lord let him live with us. So stay with us and ride with us through the rangelands of the West as we explore the life of the American cowboy through his poetry and his music. Cowboy Corner is brought to you by our friends at 4-6 Ranches. 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So, boys, before we listen to Dale's voice one more time, let's do a song called Leave Him in the Horse Trap. You ready?
2: Yeah.
1: Here we go.

0: Leave Him in the Horse Trap. It was written by an Australian feller. It's called Leave Him in the Long Yard. And then another feller down there put music to it. And that's the song that we changed a little bit so you'd understand the nomenclature and know that we're talking about a horse that you're sad to give up, but he was really good to you. You folks stay with us. We'll be right back with more of Cowboy Corner. 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And on the cover, the Dudes Abide. The Dude Ranchers Association marks its centennial with a new film and photo book to spur your next magical horseback holiday. And to take a million-dollar ride, Colorado San Juan Skyway is the wildest road trip in the Outer Rockies for its spectacular mountain drives. Get out of the car, and that's when the real adventure begins. In The Art of Devotion, Brian Edwards Jr.'s photographs of black Western life capture the spirit of rodeo stars and dedicated communities, permeating cowboy culture to its core. And then get your kicks on Route 66. At age 100, America's Mother Road is still kicking. Hit those treasured pit stops before your anniversary ride. As Cowboys and Indians magazine, bringing you the beauty, the grandeur, and the drama of the American West 6 times a year.
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2: You're listening to Cowboy Corner. I'm Red Steigall here in the bunkhouse with Buck and Badger and all the boys and my special guest and a very dear friend, Mr. Dale Robertson. Dale, welcome.
3: Thank you. Thank you, Red. Good to see you again. It's always good to see you.
2: Good to see you. Would you like to have some coffee?
3: Well, yeah, sure.
2: Badger pours coffee good for every one of our guests, and most of them like it.
3: Yeah.
2: Some of them take it home to use for putty.
3: Yeah. Melting concrete
2: or stopping up the edges around the windows. Dale, let's start with the beginning. I want to know where you came from and some of the things that made Dale Robertson the great actor and the great horseman that he is.
3: I was born about 20 miles east of Oklahoma City in Hera. Most famous because you can spell his name backwards the same way you spell it. H-A-R-R-A-H. Spell it backwards, spell it H-A-R-R-A-H. But we were raised down there on a farm, which I still think is the greatest way in the world to raise children. Because we loved animals and we learned to work. I never was much of a worker, but my brothers did because they were older. I was the youngster. But I tried to. I'd get out there with them, pick cotton and chop cotton. And Dad made me quit because I cut down more cotton plants than I did weeds.
2: Well, how'd you get interested in horses?
3: I started over here at McLeod, which is right there by Hera. They had matched races over there, and they rode what they call catch weight. You know what catch weight is?
2: No.
3: That's anything that's alive and breathing. So they use little kids. And I was only 5 years old. Most of us were around 4, 5, 6 years old. And we'd go just as hard as we could go right down the straightaway. And then when it come time to pull them up, we didn't have a chance of pulling them up. We'd just get a hold of one rein over there and pull harder and harder as we could into the circle. And then finally get them to stop. And horses became my life. I love animals anyway, dogs, horses, everything. And without knowing it, when I was 8 years old, I did the right thing. I set a goal for myself. I said, I'll breed the greatest horse the world's ever known. And you know, from that day on, I never 1 minute of 1 hour of 1 day of 1 week of 1 month of 1 year of my life ever woke up in the morning and said, wonder what I'll do today. I had every day planned out and filled all with horses. They were my life. I had

0: involved. And I remember I bought a mare called Hydale. I saw her out in the middle of a pasture and stopped the car and got out and walked over there. And there was old Jim Derrick's place. Did you ever know Jim Derrick?
1: No.
0: He was a great guy down in Carlsbad, New Mexico. And we became great friends from that day. He drove out there in the pasture to see what I was doing. Of course, he recognized me then. I said, I was looking at that mare. I said, she's a good-looking mare. Well, he said, you got a good eye. I said, she just set the world's record at 400 yards. And I said, you want to sell her? Well, he said, I guess I would if price was right. I said, well, tell me what the right price is. He said, how about $9,000? I said, you got it. Jimmy Caldwell came the first, and he said, I got to tell you, Dan, he's the only perfect horse I've ever seen. And Elmer Hepler came about 3 or 4 or 5 months later, and he looked him all over and said, I don't know. He said, I've never seen a horse I couldn't fault. And he said, but I don't know where you could ever fault this horse. And he was a magnificent horse. He became the three-year-old champion. I don't know whether you know the history of the All-American Futurity or not, but Stan Snedeker and I and some other guys were sitting down there in the old Apache Hotel. He says, you know, I got old steamship bred to Be Sure Now. I said, yeah, that ought to make a good one. I said, I believe I got your bait, though. I said, I just bought a mare called Hydale in fold a horse called Three Bars. And I said, I sure like the confirmation on that horse. And so Stan said, well, why don't we just match those babies right now? I said, that's the way you get a match race going, Stan. And so we sat there and wrote it out on a napkin. Cecil Gooseman was sitting there with us. And he said, hey, he says, is it just shut off? Is it just you two in there? He said, I got old Dolly Mack in fold. Well, I said, far up there, you can get in. So we all decided to put up $10,000 each, winner take all. And boy, the word spread around that little old village so fast, you couldn't believe it. Here comes old Q.I. Roberts out of Florida. He says, hey, y'all got a race going? Yeah, we got one. So they're matching these babies in the bellies of these mares. He said, well, I got old Stella Moore in foal. I'd like to put her in the race. We finally shut it off at 10. And then we tried to decide a name. No. The next thing, then the track heard about it. And they wanted us to have it there at Ruidoso. Well, that's where it should be. That's where we dreamed it up.
1: Right.
0: So we said, good, we'll have it here then. And like I say, it was winner take all. It was $100,000. So they said, what do you call the race? Well, we didn't know. So we all sat around spitting and whittling, trying to come up with a name. And I said, well, hell, we're all Americans and we all love this country. Why don't we call it the All-American Futurity? And that was where it was born, right there at Ruidoso.
2: And it's still a fabulous race.
0: Yes,
2: it still fills Ruidoso up Labor Day weekend.
0: I don't know why they don't put that on one of the major networks.
2: I've never seen it on a major network, but it happens so quick, Dale.
0: Yeah. Well, but you know something? You know why I went into the quarter horse business? When they brought Fair Truckle over here, Fair Truckle was the fastest horse ever imported to this country at that time. They challenged Barbara B. Now, Barbara B wasn't even the top of the quarter horse world. She was a good mare, but she wasn't the top by any means. But they challenged her. Well, I didn't think it was anything going to, I mean, no thoroughbred going to outrun a quarter horse anyway for that quarter of a mile. Now, I didn't have very much money, but I had the old Buick convertible from before the war. I hocked it for $750 and bet that money on that mare. And I'll tell you, when that horse out jumped her coming out of the gate, I'd have sold my bet just for enough to eat dinner on. But see, she'd never run around a turn before either. But she not only came around the turn, but she caught and passed him right there at the end. People couldn't believe it. But those old boys come out there from New Mexico and Texas and Oklahoma. And whenever they thought that quarter of a million would scare everybody off, one guy called it all. He said, we want to match this horse for $250,000. He said, you're on. So anyway, she beat him. So I started buying horses again. But I went for the short horses this time. And I was right. I mean, I caught that business just exactly at the right time. Boy, I mean, mares that I was paying $2,000, $3,000, $4,000 for, I sold at an advanced age for $30,000, $40,000, $50,000 after raising a bunch of colts out of them.

0: did well, and then the trainers, like I say, most of them, they found out a newcomer, he was just somebody to fleece, you know, and they took too many of them. And it hurt the horse business because a lot of people went out of it that could have been great customers, could have been great for the horse business, but they went out of it. And not only that, but every time they heard somebody say, you know, I think I'll get me a few horses. Yeah, well, let me tell you what you got waiting for you. They talk everybody out of it.
1: I remember you made a statement to me one time. You said the only time speed hurts the horse is when he doesn't have
0: That's
1: any.
0: That's exactly right, yeah. Well, you know, you hear a lot of these stories. Boy, you really get some mail on this. But you hear a lot of these stories about, oh, that horse got a lot of cow in him. Now you can't do anything with the thoroughbred. You can't do anything with a racehorse. All they want to do is run. Well, you couldn't be more wrong about that. You take a horse that's fast, he does that a stride at a time by a series of extensions and gatherings, and he can do that faster than any other horse. Well, I don't care what game you're playing, there's going to be a series of extensions and gatherings in there, you see? And the horse that can do it faster than anybody else is going to do it easier than anybody else, you see? So you teach him the game, teach him the rules, teach him how to play the game, and you take a... You take a Model A Ford and put it up against a new Camaro or a new Mustang and see who does the best, you see? And that's the same way with these horses. They don't worry about having cow in them. They don't have cow. They're playing a game. They don't know the name of the game even, but they know that here's this object out here trying to get past me, and I'm not going to let him, you see? That's his game. And we call it having a lot of cow in them. Well, I say it's having good sense and having a lot of athletic ability. And that's what you have to have when you breed a horse. I don't care if it's just a riding horse for your children. As long as he's got that spirit in him, he's going to be a good horse, you know. That horse Jubilee that I used on Wells Fargo, I bought him off of the Santa Anita racetrack right after a race. So I ran down to the rail there when they were leading him off, and I said, what barn are you in? He said, barn number 10. So I got in my car and drove around on the side, went over to the barn there, and they were washing him down. And I walked up, and I said, you interested in selling that horse? He said, well, you give me to get this dirty. Said, his mother cheated me all of her life. Now he started cheating me. I didn't want to tell him. Nope, wasn't the horse. It wasn't his fault. So I said, what do you want for him? He said, give me $1,000. Just get him out of here. I said, $1,000 for what? I said, I'll give you $200. He said, well, you don't want to buy a horse. Well, I said, well, you don't want to sell one. I asked him $1,000. For what? I've got to feed him, don't forget, tomorrow. And if you don't sell him, you've got to feed him. All right, I said, I'll take your money. So I bought him for $200. So I took him home and started teaching him to stop. Because, you know, a racehorse, that's the last thing in the world you want him to do is learn how to stop. Yeah. But I just walk him around and I say, whoop, and I pull him up. Pet him all day long, just whoa, pull him back. Then I started trying to teach him to back up. Well, that was it. No way he's going to back up. Just bow his neck and head, and that was it. Wouldn't back. So I went in and I should have known better than this, but I went in there and got a buggy whip. And I got around in front of him, and I was pushing on the reins, and I said, back, back, back. And he still just bowed his head. He wouldn't move. And I took that buggy whip and I popped him across those front legs. And boy, he put those ears back and came after me. And I should have known better than that. I saw him with the binoculars. He's not going to stand anybody hitting him. So I just said, okay, I patted him, apologized. And I said, threw that buggy whip away. And I started just walking in front of him, back, back, back, back, back. And finally, he did start backing up, backing up, backing up, backing up. And then I'd lead him forward. I'd say, take him forward. And then I'd say, whoop, and I'd stop him, and I'd back him up all day long. And I finally got to where I could lope him down at the end of the arena, and I'd sit, whoop, and he'd started stopping. And you know, they tell you can't do anything with a racehorse. Well, that horse started to work that Tuesday morning, and for the next 15 years, he made more pictures than any horse ever in motion pictures. You know, more than all the Triggers, all the Champions, all the Tonys combined. You know, he made over 500 pictures that
1: horse.
0: My
1: goodness.
0: And never took a lame step until the very last show I ever did with him was at the Houston Fat Stock Show. And the very last performance, the last day, well, I always closed the show with taking him around the arena as fast as he could run. And having my hat in my hand, and we'd stop, and I'd rear him up a little bit. He grabbed a quarter going around that darn thing that last night and took a big chunk out of his coronary band there. And I thought, listen, this is something. I was retiring him after that show. And took him home. Well, he had plenty of time to heal up because I wasn't ever going to use him again. I just retired him. But that was really something. All those years and all that dirty work he did running down. You ever see that opening shot where I run down alongside mm-hmm. that train and threw right. that bag in, threw it in left-handed so we could get on there and get a little shot at that open doorway. And we only did that one time. I said, we got to get this first time because this horse is carrying over 200 some odd pounds here. But boy, he did it. Just perfect right there. We got right in position for that camera and threw that bag in.
1: Well, you folks stay with us. We'll be right back with more of Cowboy Corner and my special guest, my special friend, Mr. Dale Robertson.
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1: You're listening to Cowboy Corner. I'm Red Steagall here in the bunkhouse with Buck and Badger and all the boys, and my special guest, my dear friend, Mr. Dale Robertson. And Dale, before we get started, I want to play a song called Cherokee Strip by the Sons of the San Joaquin. And where you live is in the Cherokee.
0: You bet.
1: Here's the boys.

0: Now, the Cherokee Strip is a pretty important part of Oklahoma, where you now make your home and have made your home all your life. And so I wanted to play that song just for you.
1: Yeah, good. Thank you. Yeah.
0: I suppose that we could just talk for days about horses, and I really want to talk about horses because I love horses as much as you do.
1: Yeah, I do too.
0: And how old was Jubilee when you retired?
1: 22.
0: And you kept him until he was gone.
1: Well, yeah, his story didn't end there, though. The old man that took care of him for me on the road and everywhere, a fellow by the name of Frank Laswell, he took him home and looked after him, and he called me when the horse was 22, and he said, Dale, he said, this horse feels so darn good. He said, it's a shame he's not doing something. I said, well, what do you want to do with him? I just don't want him working hard, Frank. Well, he said, my daughter'd like to make a hunter out of him. I said, well, that's perfect. That's not hard work for him. She took him. He became the champion hunter. You know?
0: No kidding.
1: Yeah, that horse that you can't do anything with, that old thoroughbred horse that brought him home. He did any job you ask him to do. Now, he had his little quirks. Like when I'd first show up at work, why, he wanted to go for a run. So we'd go off by ourselves up in the hills or anywhere, and we'd lope for a little while, and then I'd finally just pitch it to him and let him go wide open as fast as he wanted to go. And he loved to run. And got out there, and I'd whoop, pull him up, and he'd pull right up, and we'd walk back to the set, and the rest of the day he was perfect. But if I got there too late and I didn't get a chance to give him that little run, he was grouchy and crabby all day long. He wouldn't ever bite anybody, but if they came near his head, he'd make them think he was going to bite him. He just was really ticked off. But all I had to do, if I had a little time, I'd take him out and give him a blow, and he'd go. He'd love it. Give him a run. Let him run wide open. He loved it. We did it every day.
0: I'll be doggone. I remember years ago, I was looking for a horse to use in the arena to take introductions on. You gave me a horse called Fiesta Fox.
1: Yeah.
0: He was a sorrel horse. He had four white stockings and a blaze face, and he was really a pretty animal. He was a big, stout horse.
1: Yeah.
0: And I never could make him work. And every time I'd saddle him up, he'd lay down. And I couldn't get him out of that. And I couldn't make him work for me. And there was a girl down the road that was looking for a barrel horse, a real young girl. And she came down, she saw that horse, and she asked me if I'd sell him. And I said, no, I can't sell him. He was a gift to me from Dale Robertson. And she kept coming down and looking at him. And finally one day I said, why don't you take this horse and see if you can make a barrel horse out of him? Because he's bred to run. And that's what he should be doing.
1: Yeah.
0: And Dale, she won a lot of money and a lot of races on that horse.
1: Good. Now, you know, what made him want to lie down like
0: I don't
1: that?
0: Know. But I never could get him out of it.
1: Isn't that something?
0: I sent him up.
1: Because I know he didn't
0: down.
1: Do that when we had him, or I wouldn't have let you had him.
0: So I never did figure it out, and I couldn't get him out of it.
1: Huh. That's really funny. So,
0: but he turned out to be a real athlete.
1: Yeah.
0: And I had a couple of horses like that weren't really champion cutting horses, but they had a lot of ability and they made good dogging horses.
1: Sure.
0: And anytime you breed a horse to be an athlete, you should take advantage of it. And you know, I saw something the other day that dogs get in trouble because they're bored, because you don't have enough for them to do.
1: Yeah.
0: And I think it's the same way with horses. If you got a horse that really excels in something, you owe it to that horse to let that horse do that job that he was bred for and has that intelligence to do.
1: I agree. You know, I think trainers try to take too much credit for what they do, you know. You really don't have to teach a horse to run. I can turn him out there in the pasture and he'll run like a bullet. But, and boy, you'll get some more letters on this, too. But if you're going to keep him confined in a stall, then you've got to protect him. You've got to look out for him. You've got to exercise him. You've got to feed him properly. And a lot of trainers, they feed and train all horses alike. Well, all horses are different, you see. A good trainer, he'll train them all alike and maybe vary the feed a little bit. But a great trainer, he will feed that horse as he needs to be fed, an individual. And he'll train him as he needs to be trained. And they'll tell you how they want to be fed. They'll tell you how they want to run, how they want to be trained. But you've got to be wise enough to know that and see it in them, you know. And it's like when I was a little kid riding those horses. You know, you could get on a horse, and I don't know what it was, but you could just tell while you're warming him up. You could just tell what that horse was feeling, what he was going through. You could just... Yeah, I said, boy, I think I got a good one here today, you know. I can't explain it, except you just know when you got a good horse and you know when here's a dog, you know what I mean? And I don't mean that in a bad way, but I mean he's not going to be winning any races. He's going to be a good athlete and do a lot of things, but he ain't going to win against top company, you know.
0: Well, I think if you go out and you're working cattle, I know in my little string, I don't have many horses in my string. I got five.
1: Yeah.
0: But if I'm going to go out and work cattle, I've got a horse that I really like to travel the country with because he's got a long, smooth trot. He can get you cover a lot of country in a short period of time.
1: Yeah, yeah.
0: But in the roping pen, he's roped so many calves that every time you throw, whether you catch or not, he's going to the fire.
1: Yeah.
0: Well, I've got another little horse that's almost as smooth, and I like to rope on him. I got another one that's good in the arena, but he's not worth a dime in the pasture.
1: Yeah, yeah.
0: And then I got one that's not really worth a dime in the pasture or the arena. I just happen to love him.
1: Yeah.
0: But each
1: that's
0: horse is
1: like
0: different.
1: Me. That's the kind of horse I should have because I sure couldn't rope. We never were around cattle. I'm glad there's people that do raise cattle, but I never wanted to raise anything I had to send off and get killed. So I never was around them. I never learned to rope or never had to learn to rope. I could throw a Houlihan.
0: Yeah.
1: We throw a Houlihan when you want to get a horse, but Houlihan doesn't do too good when you're trying to rope calf for time.
0: Oh, I do enjoy roping.
1: Yeah, well, I would have too if I'd have ever taken enough time, but I never really had the time. I barely had time to get home every weekend every other weekend, see my horses and see if they're ever being taken care of all right. And then I went through, I don't know how many foremen on this place, and finally I said, I don't know what I'm doing. I got a brother that he can't find himself. He's working here, working there, and he's one of the most brilliant men you ever wanted to meet in your life, my brother Chet. Now, he didn't know anything about horses at that time, but I said he can learn everything I know in a week. I gave him a half interest in the farm to look after it while I was gone, and he did. Chet was a whole lot better businessman than I was, and he whole lot better negotiator than I was. I mean, I could buy horses cheaper than anybody in the world, but hell, I'd sell them the same way. If I gave me a good enough story, I'd give it to him.
0: Well, Dale, would you come back and visit with us another time? We'd love to. I want to talk about the Iron Horse and Wells Fargo and all those wonderful things you did that were a part of two generations.
1: Yeah.
0: You folks stay with us. We'll be right back with more of Cowboy Corner.
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0: 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I'm Red Steagall here in the bunkhouse with Jake and Badger and old Dan and Leon and all the rest of the boys. And I want to do you a poem that I wrote in 1989, and it came from a true story. And I was in Salt Lake City having dinner with my friend, the late, great Grant Speed, one of the greatest sculptors of all time. And he was telling me about this bell that he had that belonged to Colonel Goodnight. And
2: I wrote this poem, The Bell on Old Blue, walking down the sidewalk in Salt Lake City. Let me tell you a story about a tarnished old bell, one we had all loved to hear ring again. A graphic reminder of the glorious West and of horses and cattle and men. It hung around the neck of an old good night steer, the big one the cowboys called Blue. The colonel had got him on the Bosque from Chisholm in the winter of 72. The colonel sent thousands of steers up the trail. They learned to follow that bell day and night. So at sundown, the boss put a strap on the clapper so the steers would stay bedded and quiet. Because if old Blue got restless and started to roam, it'd be a stampede sure as hell. And the cattle would immediately be on their feet and move toward the sound of that bell. I remember a camp out on 7 Mile Hill. In the distance were the Dodge City lights, and about midnight it started to storming like hell, and lightning balls danced in the night. The boss yelled, "Find Blue and undo the clapper. Get him up, string him out on the trail." Blue swam the river, headed straight for the yards, with 2,000 steers on his tail. Well, the rail cars were loaded, and we headed her south, and the boys stayed in Dodge, except a few like me and Frank Mitchell and club-footed Jack. We took the wagon, the Remuda, and Blue. And the sky seemed a lot bluer headed back south, the land where the buffalo roam, where the dust devils dance their waltz with the wind. Old Blue was leading us home. And he was turned out at the Kittaquay Ranch, like a gentleman, pampered in style. But we'd occasionally neck him to an old outlaw steer, and Blue loved that. He'd drag him 10 mile. When the Lord called old Blue up that trail in the sky, the colonel had us cut off his horns. He said, "Blue don't need 'em. They'll remind us of him and of trail drives and stampedes and storms." We still work cattle. We don't trail them to Dodge, 'cause fences now stand in the way. And the colonel, he's riding that trail in the sky, but the cowboys still brand the J.A. As I reminisce, I'm reminded that I am one of the fortunate few who's had the privilege of hearing a night herder's song and the sound of that bell on Old Blue. I've spent a lot of nights in that cabin that Colonel Goodnight built down in the Paladura, and a lot of miles horseback riding that same country where he lived and worked cattle, and where Old Blue would gather those herds together to go north. It's a magical place, and I'm grateful to Mrs. Nina Ritchie and her son Andrew and all of the folks who let me ride that country for so many years. I'm grateful. Here's a song about a horse, and we love to tell stories about horses. Here's R.W. Hampton to tell us about the Zebra Dun. Here's R.W.

0: 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You folks stay with us. 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
0: 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I'm Red Stegall here in the bunkhouse with Jake and Badger and old Dan and Leon and all the rest of the boys. 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For our song of inspiration, I've chosen one of ours called A Long Way from Montana. Boys, jump in here and help me.

A Long Way from Montana. That's a song that I wrote with Phil Martin and R.W. Hampton. And I really like that song. Well, as my old daddy would say, we got this one saucered and blowed. It's time for us to ride on out of here. We got lots of work to do. On behalf of myself, Red Steagall, and Jake and Badger, and old Dan and Leon, all the rest of the boys, and our producer, Mr. Roger Ramsey, and the fella who holds it together for all of us, Mr. Sean Studer, thanks for riding along with us. We hope we taught you something about the West that you didn't know or hadn't even thought of. I want to let you know that Cowboy Corner is brought to you by our friends at 4-6 Ranches. 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We're still driving him. 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

0: Well, howdy, pard. Here's an invitation to go trail dreaming out where the West really begins. Now you're saddled up, reins in hand on a good horse, in God's country, all kinds of elbow room, no horns a-honking or no loud music to dull the sounds of Mama Nature. Combine all this with your hosts, Andy and Jen Nelson, along for the ride. Now they're going to keep you where you belong, clear out west, with news, culture, poetry, entertainment, all from the hub of cowboy country where you are. Stay tuned, won't you, for the best in the West, bar none, and enjoy the ride.
1: Hey there, big feller. You know, you just got to keep in mind that some days you are the pigeon, and other days you are the statue. Yeah. Clear Out West Radio Show. Andy and Jim Nelson, your hosts. Thanks for going for a ride with us, folks. One more time, one more week in cow country.
2: No, you hold it first. No, yeah.
1: You hold it first. Here. When I nod my head, you hit it.
2: Yeah.
1: Yep, you got it.
3: Yeah, there's a joke there. Yeah. If you're interested, call Andy.
1: Yeah, right, yeah. All right, so here is some ideas for your next wedding toast. All right.
3: I do a lot of those.
1: Yeah, I do too. Yeah. Right, yeah. there is no open mic at a wedding, all right? I'm just saying, in our family.
3: Not at chance.
1: Yeah, don't have an open mic. Okay.
3: Or at a funeral.
1: Right. Either one.
3: That's a fact.
1: Yeah, all right. There's a story about that.
3: There is.
1: All right, anyway. Okay, so here you go.
3: Okay.
1: Before you marry a person, you should first watch them use a computer with slow internet. That'll show you just who they really are.
3: Isn't that the truth?
1: And give you an idea of their language.
3: And your attention span,
1: right,
3: and the patience level.
1: Right.
3: And,
1: yeah.
3: Oh, man, you can learn a lot.
1: Or mechanic with them.
3: Or,
1: right.
3: Okay.
1: All right. Yeah. Right. Okay. All you need is love.
3: Of course.
1: But a new gun now and then doesn't hurt.
3: Absolutely.
1: That's right.
3: Yeah. With ammo.
1: And ammo.
3: Yeah. Yes.
1: My advice, don't ever laugh at your partner's choices because you were one of them.
3: Yeah, absolutely. Hey.
1: I know.
3: Do not
1: make fun of your wife's choices.
3: That hurts.
1: You were one of them. Yeah. Mm-hmm. Right. You were married by a judge.
3: Yes.
1: Yeah. You should have asked for a jury.
3: Trial by jury.
1: Yeah, right. Uh-huh. Marry someone your own age,
3: okay,
1: because as your beauty fades, so will their eyesight.
3: Now, wait a minute. Yeah. I'm gonna take issue with
1: Are
3: this
1: you
3: one.
1: Now? Are you?
3: You got to marry somebody at least 10 years older or younger.
1: Oh, is that right?
3: Yeah, absolutely. Because this is why.
1: Why?
3: Can you read this pill bottle?
1: Oh, yeah.
3: Right.
1: Well, they'll keep that. They'll be asking you if they're older than you.
3: Well, yeah.
1: They'll be asking you, can you read this pill
3: absolutely.
1: Bottle?
3: Absolutely.
1: And you'll say, no, I can't read it either.
3: I could never see anyway.
1: Right, yeah. Or you could marry an archaeologist.
3: Oh, okay.
1: Yeah. The older that you get, the more interested they become
3: absolutely.
1: In you.
3: Absolutely.
1: Yeah.
3: Hey, check that bone out.
1: Oh, look at that. I'll be darned. Yeah. There's only one way to have a happy marriage, and the sooner that you learn it, the sooner that you can get married for a second time.
3: That's not funny at all.
1: That is not funny.
3: This is my first wife.
1: Yeah, right. I want to introduce you to my first wife. True love does not come from finding the perfect person. Luckily for us.
3: Hey, absolutely.
1: Yeah,
3: yes.
1: Right, yeah.
3: Love is blind, thank heavens.
1: And often deaf and dumb. I love being married. It's so great to find that one special person that you want to annoy for the rest of your life.
3: Amen.
1: Well, that's what marriage is all about.
3: That's what we do.
1: Well, it's two people just spending the rest of their life asking each other, what do you want for supper?
3: Exactly.
1: Right?
3: I don't care. What do you want?
1: I don't care. Popcorn.
3: Yeah.
1: May all of your ups and downs come only from the stairs.
3: Yes.
1: All right.
3: I like that one.
1: It got a great show coming at us this week.
3: Oh, goody.
1: Susie Bogus is riding along with us. Red Stegall has some poetry.
3: Mm-hmm.
1: We have Bren Hill, Norman Luboff Choir, Dan Roberts. Let's start with Richard Aloyan.
3: Let's do it.
1: Yeah, Eureka Saturday Night.

0: Well, yeah, way to start out Cal Radio there with Richard Aloyan and a little Eureka Saturday Night. Welcome to Clear Out West Radio Show. Yeah. Sure glad you're riding along with us one more time, one more week. Yeah, right, All I need
1: is one good night.
0: Just one good night. Just one good night. That's all I need.
1: Hyphen sleep.
0: Sleep.
1: Hyphen.
0: One good night slash sleep slash rest slash.
1: There it is. Not hyphen.
0: Slash. That's all right. People don't tune in for our
1: Edumacation is a good thing to have.
0: For our literary genius. They don't tune in for that much. So, yeah, we're good. I think we're all right. Oh, man. So do you say that during calving season?
1: All calving season. Yeah. And raining season?
0: Oh, yeah.
1: You know?
0: Please
1: rain.
0: Oh, just one good night.
1: One good night's rain.
0: Well, that reminds me. I was talking with Mac McCormick, and this is years ago, you know, and I said, man, it's dry. Yeah, he says, yeah. And I said, you know, what we need is we just need a nice, slow drizzle for 7 days.
1: Mm-hmm.
0: Yeah.
1: Mm-hmm.
0: And he said, yeah, and then rain.
1: And then,
0: yeah.
1: he's on to something.
0: Well,
1: there,
0: he's got a point, doesn't he?
1: Yeah.
0: Well, just like Noah.
1: Of course.
0: He was a farmer.
1: He was.
0: Yeah.
1: Absolutely.
0: Just one more good rain like that, and we might make it.
1: We might make it.
0: Yeah. Oh, man. Give me one good night.
1: Sleep.
0: Yeah.
1: One good night of sleep. Absolutely.
0: Well, the problem is we've got the old man thing going on here.
1: Well, there you go. The things that should drip don't.
0: Don't, yeah.
1: And those that shouldn't drip
0: do.
1: Yeah,
0: right, yeah. Yeah, if it leaks and it shouldn't, it's a problem.
1: That's a problem,
0: And if it should leak and it doesn't, that's a problem.
1: Duct tape.
0: Yeah.

0: conversations with yourself.
1: That's
0: right?
1: A true story. That bad decisions. That's funny. It reminds me of I was talking to a young gal. She was riding her colt and her colt dumped her.
0: Oh no.
1: And she just laid there and everybody thought she was knocked out.
0: She was dead.
1: Yeah. So everybody goes running over. Well, are you okay? You okay? Oh yeah, I'm fine. I'm just laying here contemplating my poor life choices. Is what she said.
0: What a great way to you can cover for a lot of right. mistakes there. Just, yeah.
1: So then we got to go through them all night long.
0: Absolutely.
1: And time and time again. Yep. Well, we got a lot to talk about. We're going to ditch out to a commercial, and when we come back, Dan Roberts is going to sing to us.
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1: Thank you.
0: Want to thank our good friend, the late Mr. Rich O'Brien, for all that great music behind our cow commercials. Yeah, rest in peace, Badger.
1: That's right, Eternal Badger. Pick it,
0: He is. He's still picking it out. You know he is. Yeah. They're having a heck of a jam session up there.
1: North.
0: I know they are.
1: Yeah.
0: Let's have some more music.
1: Yes, please.
0: Dan Roberts is riding along with us, late night singing.

0: Yeah, I think that's an issue.
1: Yeah.
0: Late night singing. He's doing the post-mortem autopsy on his performances.
1: Right.
0: I do that with my performances, too. I do. You know, I have a perf one night, and then I just lay there in bed and go, oh.
1: You know, after one of your performances, I don't have a problem.
0: It doesn't bother me. You don't have a problem sleeping during my performance. Right?
1: You got to grab a wink whenever you can, right?
0: All right. I have to tell this story. I'm going to tell on myself.
1: Here we go.
0: All right. The other night, we had the grandbuddies over. Mm-hmm. They were staying with us for a few days.
1: Right? Nice.
0: All right. And when I go to bed, they're usually still up and making lots of noise. Okay? So I put my earplugs in.
1: Right.
0: All right?
1: Right.
0: All right. So I go to bed about 9 o'clock, put my earplugs in. I do not take my phone into the bedroom with me.
1: No.
0: All right?
1: No.
0: And it's on silent.
1: Of course.
0: I turn the ringer off.
1: Yeah.
0: All right? So Jacqueline decides to go into town. The grandbuddies go to bed.
1: Oh.
0: She goes into town. Okay.
1: What?
0: Yeah. Oh, yeah. We're all supposed to be asleep.
1: Oh, okay? Yeah. Right.
0: Yeah. Right.
1: Yep. Yeah.
0: We're all supposed to be asleep. Well, Jacqueline gets to town and she's getting ready to come home and her car won't start. Yep. Yep. So she calls me.
1: Yeah.
0: And calls me. And calls me. I don't answer.
1: No.
0: She calls the niece who lives up the road.
1: Right.
0: Yeah, and says, "Hey, can you send your husband down to tell Andy car's broke down?" So he comes down and bangs on the door. I've got my earplugs in. I can't hear a thing. She calls him back. She says, he calls her back and says, "There's nobody home." She says, "He's home. You have to go in the house."
1: I'm not going in the bedroom.
0: And go down the bed and bang on the door.
1: No.
0: Yeah, so he does. He comes down and bang, bang, bang. I finally, pull my earplugs out and go, "What?
1: Well, what do you want?"
0: No, I go, "What the hell are you doing?
1: What are you doing?"
0: He says, "Well, Jacqueline's broke down and you got to go rescue her."
1: Now that is some sound good sleeping.
0: Just one good night. That's all I needed. And I had started it with my earplugs in and my phone in the kitchen.
1: So did you get a Scotch blessing?
0: Well, no, she
1: I
0: didn't.
1: Would have.
0: Yeah, would you?
1: Oh, well, there's no doubt.
0: Why didn't you answer my phone? I never take my phone into my bedroom. That is wrong.
1: You are absolutely right.
0: As a matter of fact, my phone goes on the kitchen counter probably about 7 o'clock,
1: mm-hmm.
0: and I don't touch it or look at it until the next day.
1: That's right.
0: Right.
1: Yeah.
0: Anyway.
1: If you need me, come get me.
0: Oh, my goodness. It was something. Yeah.
1: So what ended up being the problem?
0: Loose battery.
1: Oh, yep. Corroded battery. Terminal.
0: Let's have some poetry.
1: Oh, what you got?
0: Did I shut the gate? I know I did. I do it every single time. While working cows and sorting heifers, it's my normal pantomime. But here I lay all snug in bed, questioning what I did now. I shut the gate, I know I did. But what about the milk cow? If she strays and gets in with the bulls, I tell you, that'll be a mess. I'll be milking her out twice a day, and that will multiply my stress. Doggone it, I know I shut the gate. I did it this time for sure. Just lay back down.

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0: Yeah, you can't sleep till you go check.
1: You got to get out of bed.
0: That's right. Mm-hmm. You got to go check. Yeah. Exactly.
1: And if you
0: right.
1: get out of bed, you got to have a snack.
0: You got that right.
1: Yeah, you can't.
0: How about Dick's Pick?
1: Oh, I'm kidding.
0: Who's singing?
1: Norm Lubinoff.
0: What are they singing?
1: Lubinoff. Choir.
0: Yeah.
1: The Night Herd song.
0: Nice.

0: man, that's a dandy.
1: Ooh,
0: yeah,
1: man, that was a good
0: great,
1: find.
0: You bet. All right, hey, let's ditch out to another cowmercial,
1: really?
0: And when we come back, you can teach us on Farrier's File. 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The Wyoming Cowboy Hall of Fame strives to promote the working cowboys who have worked the land and who have helped shape the culture of this great state. 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
0: All right, here we go. 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
1: Do you think?
0: I know. He listens every week.
1: Religiously,
0: yeah,
1: right?
0: Yeah, just to get tips.
1: Sure. Mm-hmm. What not to do.
0: What not to do, yeah.
1: Jim said do this.
0: Don't
1: I'm not
0: do that.
1: Do
0: just
1: that.
0: Don't do that. Right. What do you got for us this
1: well,
0: week?
1: Well, hot and cold chewing, you know?
0: You know, let's go there.
1: It's hot and cold water, hot
0: yeah.
1: and cold
0: yeah, right.
1: days and nights. Yes. And
0: on and off, and, yeah.
1: Yeah, hot and
0: sure.
1: cold chewing.
0: Hot and cold chewing.
1: You know, hot chewing, it takes a little time, okay?
0: It does.
1: But it sure makes it a lot easier to shape a shoe if
0: oh,
1: you
0: yeah.
1: get it nice and warm.
0: Yeah, yeah.
1: And when you go to lay that shoe on the horse's hoof, see,
0: yeah.
1: I have issues.
0: Do you?
1: I have issues.
0: Well, that's beside the point. You have issues. There's no doubt about that.
1: A lot of people call hot shoeing when they just set the shoe and scald.
0: Burn down the high spots.
1: Right.
0: Make it level.
1: Right.
0: Yeah.
1: That's not hot shoeing. No.
0: That's cheating.
1: That is cheating. Yeah. Oh, that's high right there. So they take the rest.
0: A little too much hot heat induced into the horse's hoof.
1: Absolutely. And every time you touch that horse's hoof with that heat, it's going to cause an issue.
0: Yeah, sure.
1: Problems. Now, hot shoeing gives you an airtight hermetic seal around the hoof and the shoe, which makes the hoof and the shoe one.
0: There you go.
1: Yes.
0: Nice. That's exactly what it's for. It's not for burning down high spots. And of course, you know, and I'm trying not to offend anyone.
1: Right.
0: But sometimes the owners think that is the boutique shoeing.
1: Right.
0: Right. Okay. Right. So if you're not doing hot shoeing, you can't come do my horses because this is the way it's supposed to be done.
1: Right.
0: Right.
1: Right.
0: All right. I tried not to offend anybody, but I did anyway. So
1: Well, let's have a bucket of water sitting right there.
0: Right.
1: Because once you get it laid on, you got to get that heat away, and it dries the hoof out. It takes the oils out of it.
0: That's true.
1: It causes all kinds of issues.
0: Absolutely right.
1: So hot shoeing, it's a true art.
0: It is. If you're good at it, do it.
1: Yes.
0: Yeah, if you're not, don't.
1: Let somebody
0: else do it.
1: Exactly.
0: There's some great information there, big fella, and thank you for Farrier's File.
1: My pleasure.
0: Now, if these good folks want to get a hold of you and they want to say, hey, I just took offense to what you said.
1: Okay, I'm good with that.
0: How are they going to get a hold of us?
1: Just belly up to the old confuser and go to clearoutwest.com and send us an email at cowboys@clearoutwest.com.
0: That's right, if they would like to request a dick pic.
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0: Leave us a voicemail, 307-360-8776. And of course, Pony Express rides clear to our house, hot or cold.
1: Hot or cold.
0: Either or.
1: Wheat or white.
0: That's right. Yeah. P.O. Box 1547, Pinedale, Wyoming 82941.
1: Keep moving. Yeah. You did all right. Keep moving.
0: Hot or cold? Yeah, doesn't matter. Let's move. Here we go. Brim is.
1: Oh, yeah.
0: Brim Hill is riding along with us, singing about Night Horse.
7: You know

0: Oh, man, good stuff there from Bryn Hill.
1: I like it.
0: Me too, yeah. And all we need is just one good night.
1: One good night.
0: Oh,
1: one
0: please.
1: Good night.
0: Just one good night without any babies crying.
1: Yeah.
0: And right?
1: Dogs barking.
0: Dogs barking, yeah. So our first child, she slept through the night from day one.
1: See, ours didn't.
0: Right? Right?
1: Yeah. Marty, she...
0: It was bad, yeah.
1: Ooh.
0: Well, we thought that's how all babies were.
1: Well, same.
0: Yeah.
1: Same.
0: Oh, yeah. You thought they all cried.
1: They all did
0: Yeah. Then our second one come along.
1: Right.
0: Yeah. And he was the one that you couldn't keep him full. I mean, you had to feed him every 2 hours. That boy was just ravenous.
1: Yeah.
0: You know, the first one, she was just a petite little girl. We'd have to go in and make sure she was okay because she was sleeping through the night.
1: Doing fine.
0: For the heaven's sakes, yeah. But not the second one.
1: Well, see, that we were just the exact
0: were
1: opposite.
0: You?
1: But
0: yeah.
1: Sam.
0: Yeah.
1: Oh, he were
0: was
1: hungry, too.
0: That was a hungry boy.
1: He
0: was a big fella.
1: He come out shaving.
0: He did. Absolutely. My gosh. No kidding. Dylan was similar.
1: He was a big old feller. Big baby.
0: Needed fed every 2 hours, right?
1: Mm-hmm.
0: So when they say, how'd you sleep? I slept like a baby.
1: Like a baby. Every two hours.
0: Woke up every 2 hours wanting something to eat.
1: Yep.
0: Yeah, right. Sounds
1: well,
0: right.
1: Now that I'm a little older, longer in the tooth.
0: Yep.
1: One night without a Charlie horse.
0: Oh, hey, there you go. How nice.
1: Yeah.
0: Let's talk about that a little later. We're going to ditch out to a cowmercial, and when we come back, Red Stegall has some poetry.
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4: Hi there. This is Jacqueline, Andy Nelson's wife. 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He is a dandy cowboy poet and humorist, but a lousy interior decorator. So give Andy a call at 307-360-8776 or email him from his website, cowpokepoet.com. Let's get him scheduled to perform at your next event. It works out great for all of us. You'll enjoy some outstanding entertainment. I'll get Andy out from underfoot, and we'll all have a fun weekend.
0: Well, by golly, we made it all the way back from the two-hauler. Yeah. I don't know. Just one good time. One good trip is all I need.
1: That's all it takes.
0: That's all I need. Let's have some music.
1: Yes, please.
0: Let's have some poetry. That's right.
1: Better idea.
0: Yeah.
1: Yes.
0: Red Stegall's riding along with us. He's talking about the night that Copenhagen saved the day.
5: Well, we drawed up bad in Nashville. Pueblo was way too far away, so me and the boys just stayed in Jacksonville to watch the show. I just win me a first in Ashland, and I was feeling pretty flush. And the dobro found him this chick named Okie Joe. And we all wandered in his joint to call the Zodiac on Main. Drank some beer and shoot a game of pool. Noticed right away they wasn't used to cowboys. It wasn't no spittoons. Makes it kind of tough on us to dip and chew. Well, Beaver'd asked his wormy little cat to run the place, could he rustle us a coffee can or two? And he said, son, there ain't no coffee cans in here. We throw them things away. Danny said, boys, here's a stack of paper cups that'll do. Well, it's getting close to midnight, and we're having lots of fun. We're shooting pool and drinking tubs of beer. Okie Joe's getting drunk and she has started showing off, and we's glad we drawed up bad and stayed down here. Then through the door walked Genghis Khan. This dude is 8 foot tall and could have held the state of Texas in his hand. Okie Joe looked like a bolt of lightning hit her where she lived. She turned around, she said, "Dobro, son, that's my old man." Now Dobro did everything he knew to look like he was gone. That dude kept walking right on across the floor. Dobro ain't no dummy. He fixed the boy a drink. And he stuck out his hand and he said, "Welcome. Just come on in, son." Well, that big old boy took one big gulp and he looked like he was shot. And this bunch of cowboys grabbed us a batch of gone. When we slowed down long enough to laugh and figure things all out, friends and neighbors, that boy Dobro had poured them cups all into one. Somewhere down in Jacksonville is a chick named Okie Joe, and she lives with a big old dude that still can't believe we got away. And you're looking at a bunch of cowboys that ain't likely to forget the night that Copenhagen saved the day.
0: Well, yeah, I think we've all seen that happen.
1: Yes.
0: Yeah. Take yes. a big old slug of whatever is in. Yeah. Oh, dear. Not feeling so good.
1: I
0: yeah.
1: don't
0: right.
1: feel so good.
0: Oh, yeah.
1: That's Will.
0: Yeah. Oh, yeah. Dad, I don't feel so good. Yeah.
1: Yeah.
0: That's a true statement. Oh, that boy had a hair trigger. Yeah, he did. Yeah. All right. Just one good night.
1: One good night. Without no Charlie horse.
0: Without a Charlie horse.
1: No Charlie horse. And you told me what?
0: Well, would be very careful how you stretch.
1: Yes.
0: Yeah. Because you can induce a
1: you
0: Charlie horse.
1: You will induce a Charlie horse.
0: At our age.
1: At another yeah. area.
0: So, yeah,
1: spot,
0: exactly.
1: Leg,
0: yeah, right.
1: Foot.
0: Right, exactly.
1: Yeah.
0: But the worst is when you get a multi-area Charlie horse, it's like from the waist down.
1: Right.
0: The whole thing.
1: Right.
0: Right? Yeah. Just
1: been there.
0: Yeah, you have.
1: Been there.
0: Sometimes getting up doesn't take care of it either.
1: Well, you can't.
0: That's
1: you can't
0: true.
1: Get up.
0: Just one good night. That's
1: What's
0: all I
1: What's the matter
0: need.
1: With you? Get off the floor.
0: Yeah, right.
1: I can't.
0: Boy, if I go down, I'm looking for something to do. Cause
1: there better be a $20 bill.
0: It's going to be a while before I get back up, that's for sure.
1: Yeah, huh?
0: Right? So there are certain things that'll keep you awake, and there are certain other noises that don't.
1: Don't bother, yeah.
0: Right?
1: Like?
0: Frogs.
1: Frogs.
0: Crickets.
1: Or your horses tromping.
0: Yeah.
1: You
0: yeah.
1: know, if they're yeah. tromping, I'm sleeping.
0: Yeah, you're doing
1: you,
0: good.
1: That You mm-hmm. don't hear that tromping and
0: yeah.
1: pawing?
0: Yeah. Oh,
1: where'd
0: yeah. Where'd they go?
1: Oh.
0: Especially when you're in the mountains and you're sleeping at night.
1: That's what if I'm
0: you,
1: talking
0: if you,
1: about.
0: You can sleep as long as you can hear your horses.
1: Yep. Yeah.
0: And I went with a feller that used to tie a cowbell on his horse.
1: Right.
0: Right? Yeah.
1: yeah.
0: And that let him sleep.
1: It didn't, but not you.
0: It didn't let me sleep. I was not used to hearing a cowbell at night.
1: No.
0: And as long as he heard his cowbell, he knew his horse mm-hmm. was fine.
1: Mm-hmm.
0: Finally, I just yelled at him and I said, "Man, it is time to go milk that cow. Would you get up
1: get
0: and
1: her
0: do something about this, for heaven's sakes?"
1: Well, and if you went with Roy John, my father-in-law, Dick,
0: yeah.
1: You better get to sleep first. Because if you don't...
0: So this is on my list. All right. So when you're in the mountains and Dick is in his tent and he is sleeping,
1: uh-huh.
0: you can see the sides of the tent suck in and you can see the
1: out.
0: Sides of the tent blow out.
1: Oh, mama. Talk about a grizzly bear.
0: Yeah. That reminded me of the boys and I. We were camping with somebody else. And like, did you hear that bear all night long?
1: Exactly.
0: Yeah, I sure as heck did. Yeah.
1: Well, and there is one I figured it out yeah. before Dick passed away and before we quit going to the mountains.
0: Yeah.
1: All you had to do is say, "Do you have to pee?"
0: Yeah.
1: Dang you. Dang
0: you.
1: Get up and go
0: yeah.
1: out. And if you were good,
0: yeah.
1: you better be asleep by the time you come back.
0: That's my problem. I can't get to sleep before everybody
1: right.
0: else. it takes me a long time.
1: You got to rev up to it, huh?
0: Well, it takes me a long time to get
1: depends
0: to sleep.
1: Depends on the day, I guess.
0: I guess, but holy moly, I remember playing sporting events with certain fellers yes. and having to share hotel rooms mm-hmm, with them. Mm-hmm. I remember going to the bathroom and trying to sleep in the bathtub because I couldn't. He was snoring
1: was
0: so bad.
1: Killing you.
0: We need to end the show.
1: What?
0: Susie Boggess is singing Night Rider's Lament.

0: Well, that signals the end of another Clear Out West radio show.
1: Let's do a Susie Boggs show.
0: You know what? We need to.
1: I think that's a
0: grand idea.
1: Yeah.
0: We'll just fill the whole show with Susie's music
1: and
0: not talk.
1: Yeah.
0: It would be a wonderful deal, wouldn't it?
1: Everybody will be happier.
0: Well, I got to get another reminder in.
1: Oh, yeah.
0: Yeah, we're getting ready to go on our final Cal Cruise. Cow Cruise number 10. It is. It's going to be a hoot. Now's the time. If you want some information on how to go on this with us, they're going to be shutting down the sign up here pretty soon.
1: Pretty soon. Yeah.
0: Sometime in July, I believe, is when they shut it down. So we're just giving you reminders each week. That's right. Go to our website, clearoutwest.com.
1: Uh-huh.
0: There is a Cow Cruise page.
1: Right.
0: And you can just click on that, and it's got all the information. The prices, the stops, the phone number, who to call, who to email, who to text, whatever.
1: Absolutely.
0: Yeah, it's all there on the Cow Cruise page.
1: Yes.
0: Or, of course, leave us a voicemail, send us text, an email.
1: Mm-hmm.
0: We'll get you in the right position.
1: Absolutely.
0: Yeah. Come join us. It's in January.
1: It will be awesome.
0: It's going to be a lot of fun.
1: Really looking forward to it.
0: Well, now I understand, just one good night.
1: One good night.
0: I understand Mom. She used to say, man, I can't lay here anymore. I got to get up.
1: I didn't used to understand that. I do now.
0: Perfectly.
1: I got it.
0: I just can't lay here anymore.
1: Mm-hmm.
0: Whether I can sleep or not, I just can't lay here anymore.
1: Exactly.
0: Right?
1: Yeah.
0: And Dad was an insomniac.
1: Absolutely. Yeah. Well, he would catnap all day long.
0: Right. Exactly. And then be up at 2 o'clock in the morning. Yeah.
1: Uh-huh.
0: Well, and that's why at 2 o'clock in the morning I wake up and start thinking about what I got to do that day, or what I did the day before,
1: or what I neglected to do,
0: or once again contemplate my poor life choices.
1: Did I close the gate?
0: Did I shut the gate?
1: Yeah.
0: I know I did. Sure you did.
1: I hate that.
0: Hey, folks who want to stay tuned for next week.
1: Absolutely.
0: That's right. I asked for it.
1: I asked.
0: So stay tuned.
1: I will.
0: And folks, we want to thank you for taking us into your homes and into your feed trucks. And always remember,
1: don't stand behind a coughing milk cow.
0: Ooh, she gives us one good night.
1: There's a little pressure behind that one.
0: Every night.

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1: Hi, everyone. I'm Craig Orndorff. This is Weekend in the Country, the show where we listen to the country music memories. Greetings, my friends. It's so nice to be with you once again as we get ready for another edition of the show that features some of the greatest country music of our lifetime. Coming up, we'll play the most popular records from this week in our spotlight year. But that's not all. Throughout the show, we'll add some information and fun facts to help you remember how things were back then. And today, back then, is the third weekend of June in 1983. Yes, indeed, we're going back 43 years. And as always, we'll count down that weekend's biggest country records in the USA. Well, that's what's on the agenda today, so let's get into this weekend in the country. Now, on the countdown this week in 1983, there were two songs that were composed by British songwriters. And one of those starts the show today. Coming in at number 20, this is T.G. Shepherd, Without You.
2: No, I can't forget this evening, or your face as you were leaving. I guess that's just the way.

0: Without You was written by Pete Ham and Tom Evans of the British rock group Badfinger. They put it on a 1970 album of theirs, but it became a worldwide hit the following year for Harry Nilsson. And T.G. Shepherd's version in 1983 was on his Greatest Hits album, and sitting at number 20 this week, down from its high of number 12. And that ended a streak of 8 consecutive number ones for Shepherd. But his next release, Slow Burn, would get him right back to the top of the chart.
1: I'd sure like another Strohs.
2: Oh, wait.
1: Alex? 2 cold Strohs. Where do you see this? Just open the refrigerator. Just open one bottle. Just open the other. Now he's pouring yours. Now he's pouring mine. Alex, you better be drinking your water.
3: From one dear lover to another, Strohs.
0: Oh, I had forgotten all about Alex the dog, the mascot for Strohs Beer. They'd run commercials with him for the next few years. All right, back to the countdown this week in 1983. Coming in at number 19, the first of 3 groups on the chart this week. Here's the family trio, the Whites. I wonder who's holding my baby tonight.

0: from Fort Worth, Texas, the Whites, with Sharon on the lead, her sister Cheryl on harmony, along with their father Buck. I wonder who's holding my baby tonight. That was song number 19 this day. In 1983, it would hit up to number 9, their third top 10, a record produced by Sharon's husband, Ricky Skaggs, who is also on the countdown this week. And you may remember the Whites did Keep on the Sunny Side for the soundtrack to the film Oh Brother, Where Art Thou? Well, we brothers and sisters are back in June of 1983 on today's show, and Ronald Reagan was the President of the United States. The number 2 man was George Bush. The population of the USA, 233 million. And we're still in the Cold War with the Soviet Union, and the arms race is going on between the superpowers. Both sides continue to add to their nuclear stockpiles. Back in March, the President said only one side was in the right in this conflict. And he gave the Soviet Union a new name.
1: So in your discussions of the nuclear freeze proposals, I urge you to beware the temptation of pride, the temptation of blithely declaring yourselves above it all and label both sides equally at fault, to ignore the facts of history and the aggressive impulses of an evil empire, to simply call the arms race a giant misunderstanding, and thereby remove yourself from the struggle between right and wrong and good and evil.
0: Oh, the hand-wringers got themselves all worked up over President Reagan calling the Soviet Union the evil empire back in March of 1983. And on the country music chart this weekend 43 years ago, Michael Martin Murphy had record number 18, Love Affairs.

Michael Martin Murphy plays mostly bluegrass, and he's a champion of the culture of the Western wilderness. But back in 1983, he was growing his country music career. Now, his first big country hit came the previous year with What's Forever For. Of course, everybody knows his biggest record, 1975's Wildfire, which I thought made it to the country charts too, but it didn't. I seem to remember country stations adding it to their playlist as the years went on. And one other tidbit about Michael Martin Murphy. He got his first break into music thanks to his childhood friend Michael Nesmith of the Monkees. Nesmith asked Murphy to write a song for the group in 1967, and that's what got it all started for him. And this week in 1983, he was at number 18 with Love Affairs. It was coming down from its peak of number 11. Next rung up on the countdown at number 17, our third Texan in a row, here's Kenny Rogers with All My Life.

0: There's Houston native Kenny Rogers at number 17 this week in June of 83, All My Life. That was his first single that did not make the country top 10 since 1976. It only made it to number 13. It did make it to number 2 on the Adult Contemporary chart. We've gone back to 1983 today, and we're listening to the memories on Weekend in the Country.
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15: Today's stroll down memory lane takes us back 43 years to June of 1983. And we're playing the most popular country records in the USA from that weekend. And we're up to number 16 on the countdown with David Allen Coe, The Ride.
16: Well, I was thumbing from Montgomery. I had my guitar on my back. When a stranger stopped beside me in an antique Cadillac. He was dressed like 1950, half drunk and hollow-eyed. He said, it's a long walk to Nashville, would you like to ride, son? When I sat down in the front seat, he turned on the radio, and them sad old songs coming out of them speakers was solid country gold. Then I noticed the stranger was ghost white, pale when he asked me for a light.

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He said, "This is where you get off, boy, 'cause I'm going back to Alabama." 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The whole

0: California, it's a long, hard ride. If you're big star bound, let me warn you, it's a long, hard ride.
1: There's David Allan Coe with a ballad of a hitchhiker's encounter with the ghost of Hank Williams, The Ride. Song number 16 this week in 1983. It was moving off the charts after hitting number 4, and that was Coe's second top 10 record. Well, time for a little TV from here in 83. And a couple of series came to a close recently, Laverne and Shirley, Little House on the Prairie, and the final episode of MASH aired on February 28th, setting a record for the most watched TV episode, with the audience estimated at 125 million. It was a memorable episode of Different Strokes on March 19th, as First Lady Nancy Reagan appeared on the show as part of her anti-drug Just Say No campaign. Well, some debut shows here in 1983, Mama's Family, The A-Team, that's the theme you hear in the background. Star Search was just 2 weeks old, and on PBS, Reading Rainbow. And cable TV continued to grow. New offerings included the Disney Channel on April 18th. And on March 6th, CMT, Country Music Television, began. And the next day, the debut of the Nashville Network.
2: Well, hi, everybody. Welcome to opening night on the Nashville Network. We're having a party. I'll be hosting Nashville Now, a 90-minute live show you'll be seeing each weeknight here on the Nashville Network. But tonight, our show is not 90 minutes, but five, count them, five full hours of spectacular entertainment.
1: Of course, it was Ralph Emery hosting the festivities on the opening night of the Nashville Network on March 7th, 1983. And now, back to the countdown. Holding spot number 15 was George Jones with a soon-to-be chart topper, I Always Get Lucky With You. I

George Jones was 51 years old in June of 1983, and he got lucky when he met Nancy Spilvato. She was the most positive influence in his life. She got him off drugs, straightened out his finances, began managing his career, and she got him off the booze, too. I Always Get Lucky With You is at number 15 this week. On its way to number 1, his ninth and final chart topper. And that song was co-written by Merle Haggard, who's a little bit further up the countdown. But next up on the survey is Sylvia. She had tune number 14 this week in 83 with Snapshot. I found

0: That was the youngest member of the top 20 this week in 1983, Sylvia, 26 years old, from Kokomo, Indiana. A couple of weeks after her 20th birthday, she moved to Nashville and became a secretary for producer Tom Collins. 2 years later, she had a record deal, and Snapshot would become her seventh top 10 hit. It was the first single and an album title track, and it was at number 14 en route to number 5.
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0: That's our name, and we come to you from the Shenandoah Valley of Virginia. I'm Craig Orndorff, and today we're looking back to the third week of June in 1983. And on the Billboard Hot Country Singles chart that weekend, song number 13 was by Gene Watson, "You're Outdoing What I'm Here Doing Without."

0: There's Gene Watson with record number 13 this weekend, 1983. You're outdoing what I'm here doing without. That was moving off the survey after making it to number 2. And he was one of 9 Texans on the chart this week, although the man at number 1 was from the Northeast. I'll let you chew on that for a while and see if you can come up with a correct singer. And you can mull on that as we head through the grocery store this weekend in 83. A gallon of milk is about $1.90, a loaf of bread, 30 cents, Wheaties, $1.60, and a 1-pound can of Folgers coffee, $2.30. Well, the summer season is here. Watermelon is going for 15 cents a pound, tomatoes are 57 cents a pound, and a 2-pound bag of carrots is 70 cents. And for dinner, we're going with the Porterhouse steaks this weekend, $4 a pound. And we'll grab a 2-liter bottle of 7-Up for just $1.
1: There's something very special about the taste of 7-Up that's unlike any other soft drink. Maybe because 7-Up has no artificial flavor and no artificial color. Never had it, never will. And no caffeine. Never had it, never will. Whatever it is that makes 7-Up so refreshingly different from other soft drinks, never had it. Ha ha ha. Never will.
0: Oh, remember that guy from the 7-Up commercials? His name was Jeffrey Holder. He was from Trinidad, always wore the white suit and the hat. One of the most recognizable pitch men in 1983. And as we get back to the countdown from this weekend, there was a memorable duet at number 12 between two of the greats, Willie Nelson and Merle Haggard, Poncho and Lefty.

0: There's Willie Nelson and Merle Haggard teaming up for Poncho and Lefty, a song written by Townes Van Zandt. And they had it at number 12 this week in 1983 on the trail to number 1. That would be Willie's 13th and Merle's 31st. It was one of our favorites from June of 83, and it's among the stash today on Weekend in the Country.
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0: Today, the time machine has taken us back 43 years to June of 1983. And we have lined up the most popular country records in the USA from that weekend. And the title ranked at number 11 that week was The Love She Found in Me by Gary Morris.
8: She looked

That's another of the Texas natives who were on the chart this week in 1983, Gary Morris, out of North Richland Hills in the Dallas area. And he had record number 11, The Love She Found in Me. That topped out at number 5, and it was his biggest hit up to that point in his career. Well, looking back this weekend in 83, temperatures hit 100 degrees in the west, and that caused rapid snow melt up in the mountains, and there was flooding all along the Colorado River. Can you imagine trying to stack bags of sand in 100-degree temperatures? And there have been violent thunderstorms from the Midwest into the Ohio Valley. Then on the other end of the spectrum, throughout most of the summer, many Midwestern states would be affected by severe drought, with water shortages abound. So some people had too much water, and then a few hundred miles away, they didn't have any. Well, I don't remember this news story from 83. The bubonic plague hit the western U.S. It wiped out thousands of rodents, and it also led to the death of 4 people. Well, a disaster on May 27th near Benton, Tennessee. There was an explosion at an unlicensed fireworks operation that killed 11 people and caused damage within a radius of 5 miles. Well, a financial disaster was looming for the video game industry. Even though arcades earned nearly $3 billion for the year and home video game sales were above $3 billion, but companies flooded the market and a glut of home consoles and computers caused the industry to crash later in the year. And it would take nearly 4 years to recover. A few things going on as we were heading into summer of 1983. And let's give you a bonus record from this weekend a little further down the survey. The brand new one from Ronnie McDowell.

0: You're going to ruin my bad reputation. That's Roddy McDowell. He was sitting at number 49 this week in 1983, but in late August, it became his second number one record. And that's going to close out our number one of today's show. We'll see you after the break with more of the hits from this week in 1983 on Weekend in the Country.
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1: This is Hour 2 of Weekend in the Country. I'm Craig Orndorff, and a happy weekend to you wherever you are and whatever you're doing. So glad you're spending part of it with me and some of the greatest country music of all time. And today, our reminiscing takes us back to the third weekend of June in 1983. And we're counting down the most popular country records from that weekend, resuming at number 10. And here's the second of three groups that were in the top 20. Back at number 19, we had the Whites. And here, it's Alabama.

0: closer you get. That's Alabama. Randy Owen, Jeff Cook, Teddy Gentry, and drummer Mark Herndon. That was the title track from their album here in 1983, a song written by J.P. Pennington and Mark Gray of the group Exile. That was soon to become their 10th number one, and it was at number 10 this week, 43 years back. That was their follow-up to Dixieland Delight, and their next release would be Lady Down on Love. We are remembering 1983 on today's Weekend in the Country, and tensions were high in the Middle East.
1: In Beirut, Lebanon today, a pickup truck loaded with explosives drove to the American embassy, and there was a tremendous explosion there during the lunch hour.
2: The embassy was reduced to a flaming shambles by the bomb, which, according to Lebanese police, was apparently packed in a pickup truck carrying false diplomatic license plates. The truck was reportedly allowed into a car park underneath the embassy building, where it exploded with a force that shook Beirut for blocks around.
0: A report from ABC News, David Brinkley with the introduction, with Mike McCourt, the reporter, at the scene. 63 people died in the bombing, 17 of those were Americans. A group claiming responsibility for the attack said it was because of U.S. intervention in the Lebanese Civil War. It would later be determined the attack was carried out by Hezbollah with the approval of high officials in Iran. And the terrorists would attack again in October at the Marine Barracks in Beirut, killing 307. Those were the times we were living here in 1983. And that was the sentiment of the song at number 9 this week from Barbara Mandrell.

There's Barbara Mandrell, who never seemed to stop working. She had a Las Vegas stage show in 1983, The Lady is a Tramp. And she was making hit records, too. That one was at number 9 on the countdown this week, In Times Like These. That was moving up the chart to a high of number 4. Well, since we were over at the foreign news desk a few minutes ago, let's see what else was going on around the globe. Well, just a week ago in Great Britain, Margaret Thatcher and her Conservative Party were re-elected by a landslide majority. In the Soviet Union, Yuri Andropov has been named the president there. He was also the Communist Party chief and chairman of the Defense Council. He became the country's leader after Leonid Brezhnev died in November of 82. But rumors abound about his health. In fact, Andropov would be dead by next February. Then his successor, Konstantin Chernenko, would only live for about a year. Well, the Soviets were doing what they always do, meddle where they shouldn't. They're having Cuba assign its top general to Nicaragua, as its military role in Central America is expanding. 80 Soviet MiG fighters in Cuba have been earmarked for Nicaragua. And in nearby El Salvador, the Marxists are creating mayhem there, too. Meanwhile, on the other side of the world, a couple of weeks ago, a 7.8 earthquake in the Sea of Japan rattled the northern part of Honshu. That's their most populous island. And that generated a tsunami that killed about 100. It's a little dangerous on a fault line. And the fault line on the countdown this week in 1983 happened to be at number 8 with Crystal Gayle.

That's Crystal Gayle. Our Love is on the Fault Line. That was record number 8 this week in 1983, the lead single from her album True Love. And that was moving down from number 1.

0: There's Lee Greenwood out of Southgate, California, in the Los Angeles area. Record number 7 this week, 1983, IOU. That peaked one spot higher, and it was the first single from his second album, Somebody's Gonna Love You. And the title track from that LP would become his first number one.
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6: The old calendar on the wall has been turned back 43 years, so that means it's June of 1983. Ronnie Millsap had just released his album Keyed Up, and the first single from that LP was Stranger in My House. Now up to this point, Ronnie had 10 consecutive number ones, but this one didn't make it to the top because some country stations didn't like the guitar solo in it. Some stations edited that part out, while others just didn't play the song at all, and that lack of airplay prevented the streak from continuing. But this weekend in '83, Ronnie had the song at number 6.

0: There's Ronnie Millsap out of Robbinsville, North Carolina. He was 40 years old in 1983, and he had song number 6 this weekend, Stranger in My House, that would move up one more spot. And it crossed over. It hit number 23 on the pop chart. Well, we're in good spirits here in June of 83. The recession is over. The economy is growing. It's about to boom, and the growth rate will be 4.6% by the end of the year, and unemployment will finally get under 10% in July. And speaking of the economy and business, a couple of Minnesota companies are growing. Their largest retailer, the Target Corporation, expanded to California. 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And we're earning more money here in 83, so we're spending a little more on ourselves. Reflected in the cars that we're buying, a couple of our favorites are the Porsche 944 and the Mercedes-Benz 300 SEL. Less expensive, but still flashy, is the Mazda RX-7. And if you're going for gas mileage, there's the Volkswagen Rabbit. Now, the top-selling cars this year are the old Supreme and Ford's Escort and LTD. And there's this.
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0: 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You can drive that right down Highway 40, where Ricky Skaggs has the blues at number 5. Well, these

0: Well, soon to be Ricky Skaggs' fifth consecutive number one record, The Highway 40 Blues, sitting at number five this week, 1983. And now it's movie time, everybody. Grab some popcorn and a soda. We're going to catch a film. Well, the big one for this summer was the third installment of the Star Wars series, The Return of the Jedi, as the main cast was back for another blockbuster. Less impressive was the third installment of the Superman series, with Christopher Reeve and Richard Pryor this time. James Bond is back with Octopussy, now being played by Roger Moore, and the Bond girl is Maude Adams. Adventure and Intrigue with War Games, Matthew Broderick and Ali Sheedy. There's Action in Blue Thunder with Roy Scheider and Daniel Stern. Flashdance stars Jennifer Beals. And for the comedies, The Man with Two Brains, Steve Martin and Kathleen Turner. And Trading Places with Dan Aykroyd and Eddie Murphy.
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0: Eddie Murphy getting the lowdown on the commodities market from Ralph Bellamy, and Don Ameche in Trading Places at the movies this week in 1983. Well, you probably know that the Statler brothers are big movie buffs, and they just happen to be at number four.

0: Baby Mine, I Get So Lonely was a hit for the Four Nights back in 1954, and the Statler Brothers updated it in 1983. Harold, Phil, Don, and now Jimmy Fortune. Lou DeWitt was having health problems and had to step away from the group. He handpicked Jimmy, who was 28 years old at the time, to be his replacement. And that's the first single that he appeared with the group. It was from the album titled Today, and on this day it was sitting at number 4. It would peak 2 spots higher. One of our favorites from June of 83, and remembered today on Weekend in the Country.
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0: I'm Craig Orndorff, hanging out with you as always from the Shenandoah Valley of Virginia. Thanks for having me on your radio and your home, wherever that may be across the map, such as Fairbury and Lincoln, Nebraska, where they listen on Old Red, KUTT. How about Roseburg, Oregon? The radios there are locked in on Best Country 103, KRSB. And a brand new member to the gang, Cat Country, WYRV. They're not too far from me in Cedar Bluff, Virginia, serving Tazewell and Bluefield, Virginia, and West Virginia. Well, today we're back in June of 1983, and we're up to number 3 on the countdown from that week. Here's Don Williams. Love is on a roll.
11: Can't work.

0: The top three artists on the countdown this week in 1983 were all in their 40s. Don Williams out of Floydada, Texas was 44, and he had record number three, Love Is on a Roll. In a couple of weeks, that would be at number one, Don's 14th of all time. And now it's time for sports. The big one this weekend, the U.S. Open at Oakmont, and Larry Nelson was 7 over early in the third round, but he went 7 under over the final 14 holes to get to even par for Sunday. But a storm came through late in the afternoon, with Nelson and Tom Watson tied for the lead. So they finished up on Monday morning, and Nelson's first hole was the par 3 16th.
1: Long putt, Ed, about what?
2: Jack, he must have 60 feet to the hole.
1: Oh, my, look at this putt. Ladies and gentlemen, you've got to be kidding me. Right in the heart.
0: Jack Whitaker and Ed Snead on the call for ABC as Larry Nelson drained a 62-footer to win the U.S. Open by a shot. NASCAR this weekend was in Michigan. Cale Yarborough took the checkered flag, but Bobby Allison would win the championship this season. In baseball, the Dodgers had the best record in the big leagues, with the Orioles the top team in the American League, and they would go on to win the World Series over the Phillies. And on April 27th, Nolan Ryan became the strikeout king as he passed Walter Johnson. In basketball, the Sixers swept the Lakers to take the NBA crown, and the Islanders won their fourth straight Stanley Cup as they swept Edmonton. Wayne Gretzky had 71 goals and 125 assists for the season. And in tennis, a native won the French Open. Yannick Noah beat Mats Wielander in straight sets. And Chris Evert won her fifth French Open title with an easy win over Mima Jasovic. That's a run through sports from this weekend, 1983. And we get back to the countdown now with Mickey Gilley at number two. I'm just-

0: Mickey Leroy Gilly out of Natchez, Mississippi. And this week in 1983, he had record number 2, Fool for Your Love. The following week, it became his 16th number 1 record. And the tune occupying the top spot this week is coming up next on Weekend in the Country.
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0: We're rounding third and heading for home on today's show, but there's still a few things to do before we touch home plate. I want to remind you about our Facebook page. Go there and just type in Weekend in the Country in the search box. Our page will come up. Give us a like and or a follow. You'll get all of our posts and announcements, including the previews of upcoming shows. Well, now it's time for the Classic Country feature, where we go back even further from our spotlight year. And today we're going to check in on mid-June 1959. And the top five records were Stonewall Jackson's Waterloo, White Lightning from George Jones, Jim Reeves' Home. At number 2, Heartaches by the Number from Ray Price. And at number 1, The Battle of New Orleans from Johnny Horton.

0: spending its fifth of 10 weeks at number one, Johnny Horton and the Battle of New Orleans. It was also a six-week chart topper on the Hot 100, and it was the Song of the Year for Billboard magazine in 1959. And now we're up to the number one song from this weekend in our spotlight year, 1983. But first, the number one news story. Space travel was in the headlines. On June 13th, Pioneer 10 passed the orbit of Neptune, becoming the first man-made object to leave the vicinity of the major planets of the solar system. Meanwhile, on April 4th, the space shuttle launched its second vehicle, the Challenger, and on that mission they performed the first spacewalk. And this weekend, June 18th, 1983, the Challenger went up again, and on board was Sally Ride.
1: And liftoff of STS-7 and America's first woman astronaut, and the shuttle has cleared the tower.
2: It was a perfect launch into the history books as Challenger once again charged into the sky and gently rolled over, carrying not only Sally Ride, but four other male astronauts towards orbit. The trip to space was so exhilarating, Dr. Ride offered this comparison in her first words from Challenger. In other words, the best of all possible rides.
0: Lynn Scher of ABC News reporting on Sally Ride becoming the first American woman to go into space. That was this weekend in 1983. Meanwhile, riding high on top of the Billboard Hot Country Singles Chart this week was Eddie Rabbit at number one, You Can't Run From Love. I could

0: You know, there's just something comforting and familiar with an Eddie Rabbit song, and that's one of them right there, You Can't Run From Love. That came from his album Radio Romance. It made it to number 2 on the Adult Contemporary chart, and it became his 12th number 1 country record, and it was sitting atop the Billboard Hot Country Singles chart this week in 1983. And that's it for this week's show, everybody. We're all out of time. It's been great having you here, and I'll look forward to you coming back next week. I'll have your seat ready for you. And until then, this is Craig Orndorff saying so long for Weekend in the Country.
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3: Well, howdy there, country music fans. Welcome to a very special edition of Retro Country USA. I'm your weekly host, Big Steve Kelly from the Kelly Ranch Studios. And today we're celebrating the big guys, the heroes in baseball caps, the kings of the backyard grill, and the masters of the terrible dad joke. That's right, it's our Father's Day special. Did you know that the necktie is still the number one gift given on Father's Day? Personally, I told my kids that if they get me another tie, I'm going to start wearing it around my forehead like Rambo at Sunday dinner. All right, let's kick things off with a man who knows a thing or two about dominating the charts. Back in 1990, this track became his first ever multi-week number one single, spending a whopping 5 weeks at number one. From the album Living It Up, here's King George Strait with Love Without End, Amen.

I'm Big Steve, and this is Retro Country USA, and this song is a reminder not to forget that those kids are always watching and learning from you, the good, the bad, and sometimes the ugly. Here's Rodney Atkins with Watching You.

special salute to all the dads out there. I'm Big Steve Kelly, and Lone Star landed two great dad songs on the charts. We'll start with this one, which holds the distinction of being the first and only country song to include the lyric, "A Sippy Cup of Milk."

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1: 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I'm Big Steve Kelly, and I've got more songs for Dad and about dads coming up next.
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I'm Big Steve Kelly, and sometimes it takes a jolt to get Daddy in the right headspace. 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

0: country is a turnip green. That's my kind of girl. Hey there, it's Big Steve here on Retro Country USA and a special show for dads this Father's Day weekend. As the father of five daughters, Trace Adkins knows something about fatherhood. Here's a heartstring puller from Trace. Then they do.
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0: going to be a daddy, you might as well be a big cat daddy. Brooks and Dunn on Retro Country USA. I'm Big Steve Kelly. And from camping trips with Dad to the wedding day, this song from George Strait covers it all. And the video contains personal home footage of George and his son Bubba. The best day.
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Happy Father's Day to all you dads out there, and for all you dads who are now granddads, I've got a couple just for you, starting with Randy Travis, He Walked on Water, on Retro Country USA. 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

0: Grandpa from the Judds here on Metro Country USA. 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

Jackson on Retro Country USA. I'm Big Steve Kelly. And if you have kids, this song always brings back memories of not only your children, but of your own childhood. 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

just kind of stuck with you. Happy Father's Day to all you dads, granddads, stepdads out there. I'm Big Steve Kelly here. Let's wrap it up now with one more that bring back memories of Grandpa. Here's Craig Campbell with Outskirts of Heaven.

0: our celebration of dads. Thanks for being with us for Father's Day. I'm Big Steve Kelly. We'll come back next weekend with more great music for dads and moms and everybody. Lots of memories from the 90s and early 2000s here on Retro Country USA. Until next week, you guys have a great week. And again, happy Father's Day. I'm Big Steve Kelly, and I'll see you next time.
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